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5: Creedence's music you can dance to, you can rock to. You always want to turn it up, and just like that howl, you know, it's not a voice. It is a howl. John Fogerty, you know, just like he has a way of
1: conjuring
5: just like this depth and emotion. It's just like it is so soulful.
2: Ranked by Rolling Stone magazine as one of the top 100 artists in music's history, they achieved worldwide success with their southern rock style. 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
1: Creedence
2: Clearwater Revival conquered a legion of fans the world over, and are one of the most beloved bands in rock.
6: Creedence did 5 albums in less than 2 years. That's nearly 50 songs recorded, all of which pretty much, with the exception of a few on the last album, Mardi Gras, were of the highest caliber. They did 3 albums in 1969 alone. That's remarkable. I mean, to have that turnover at that quality is just a phenomenon.
2: But their lasting success was built on a bumpy road, and the group would break up never to
1: reunite.
2: Eventually, their legacy would outlive the band. Personal egos, family disputes, and even the U.S. military fill the story of this legendary band. But their journey would have countless highs. We welcome you to the story, the legacy, and the music of CCR.

0: trial.
1: Los Angeles is a city buzzing with talent and scintillating stars. All kinds of award ceremonies for the entertainment industry are held every year in this sunny California
0: trial.
1: City. And in 1993, for the first time ever, the Rock and Roll Hall of Fame induction ceremony was held in the City of Angels.
0: Trial.
1: Fittingly for Hollywood, it was
0: trial.
1: Also the first time that the induction ceremony had the participation of an actor. Billy Crystal gave a funny and emotional speech about his music producer uncle, Milt Gabler.
0: Trial.
1: This was the year of the announcement for plans of the construction of the Rock and Roll Hall of Fame and Museum in Cleveland.
0: Trial.
1: It was a grand induction ceremony. Artists like Etta James, The Doors,
0: trial.
1: And Van Morrison were some of the inductees. The audience was

0: buzzing with anticipation, not only for the rumored performance of
1: Trial,
0: the first in over 20 years, but also for a possible reunion of Creedence Clearwater Revival. The stage was set, a grand ceremony,
1: Trial,
0: an audience of the musical elite and the Hall of Fame induction. The remaining three members of the group, John Fogerty, Stu Cook, and Doug Clifford,
1: Trial,
0: were present and even tipped to perform. Trisha Fogerty, the widow of the late Tom Fogerty, even brought the urn with his ashes to the ceremony. When it came to the much-anticipated
1: Trial
0: moment, John Fogerty barred Cook and Clifford from the stage and instead performed CCR songs with Bruce Springsteen
1: Trial
0: and Robbie Robertson.
2: With the
1: Trial
2: passing of time, the sort of historical image of Creedence was of essentially a one-man band, of a single auteur
1: Trial
2: with three guys in the background who essentially laid down the carpet on top of which he built everything. But I guess the rancor relating to their
1: Trial
2: final year or two and their breakup and the events of
1: Trial
2: immediately after that breakup meant that Fogerty didn't want to share
1: Trial
2: to share the stage with any of them or any of their relatives,
1: Trial,
2: or even the ashes of a deceased member.
3: The whole rifts between John Fogerty and the other three members of the band, let's not forget it wasn't just Stu Cook and Doug Clifford who fell out with him,
1: Trial,
3: it was also Tom Fogerty who fell out, goes way back to the beginning of, the end of the 60s, when Fogerty
1: Trial
3: himself, John, the younger one of the two, decided to take complete control of the band. He felt the only way this band could succeed, and he wanted them to succeed, was on his terms. He wrote everything, he produced everything, he made all the business decisions. And
1: Trial
3: from speaking myself to Cook and Clifford a few years ago, they've never forgiven him for that because they believe he made a lot of bad business decisions. Not decisions which adversely affected them, but not him, but
1: Trial
3: decisions which adversely affected all of them, because they basically said he was an incompetent. And as a result of that, there was a massive falling out, which was exaggerated and exacerbated a couple of years later after Tom Fogerty
1: Trial
3: left, when they did the final album Mardi Gras, when John Fogerty went against everything he'd stood for previously
1: Trial
3: and said the only way he'd do that album is if each of the three members of the band, that's him, Cook and Clifford, wrote equally and that he only would play guitar on their tracks and they had to sing and play everything else. So that really
1: Trial
3: problem between them, and it's never ever gone away.
4: I mean, the fact that Fogerty, he didn't just want to not be in the same room with those guys, that he actually performed
1: Trial
4: without those guys on stage, it just seems incredible. What a slap in the face, but it's obvious that it was a very personal decision.
1: Trial
4: the rift that existed between him and his former bandmates wasn't going to be cured, and he just couldn't force himself to do it. So in a way it feels like, isn't that something? You know, just
1: Trial
4: this guy receiving this accolade, but still possessed by this integrity, this inability to compromise. I don't think it was his choice. I just think he was actually physically unable to do it, and it showed.
1: Trial.
0: The bad blood between the surviving members of one of the greatest bands of all time was very visible, and it traced back over
1: Trial
0: 20 years. Their relationship was broken, and the emotions were running strong.
1: Trial.
0: Having split up in the early 70s, Creedence Clearwater Revival have been in and out of the courts, suing and countersuing each other and their former management. The situation was
1: Trial
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1: Trial
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0: you see, I've forgotten if they're green or they're blue.
1: Try
0: when away thing is what I really mean. Yeah.
1: Try.
0: Those are the sweetest eyes I've ever seen.
1: Try.

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1: Bye.
0: Bye.

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1: Trial.
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1: 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I'm on a mission to listen.

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1: Trial.
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1: You all right, mate? 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

0: A single from their self-titled album, Suzy Q, was chosen by radio stations for radio play, and it reached the top 40. This song, a cover of the 1956 song by rockabilly singer Dale Hawkins, would be the only top 40 hit not written by John Fogerty.
1: You have to remember, when the first Creedence Clearwater Revival album came out in 1968, the whole scene was different as compared to what they were doing. Very psychedelic, very hippie, very driven by a type of music, underground formations, that Creedence didn't represent at all. Here they were, coming from what we now know as Southern Rock, swamp music. They were developing something that actually had a country and blues bass, whereas a lot of the other music was very much experimental. So it was totally different, a total loss with everything that was going on at the time in terms of profile and charts and commerciality.
2: Anyone who knows anything about Creedence knows that they've always been called a singles band, not an album band. It's not the kind of band that produces albums you sit down and listen end to end, because every song sounds like a radio single. Their first album was a quantum shift from anything that had come before. Anything they'd done before the National Guard service, anything they'd done in the early 60s, all of a sudden it was possessive and embitterment and a kind of a righteous indignation at the political state of the times that just kind of came through. It was a new kind of blues. It was a new kind of discontent. It was kind of the musical equivalent of a fracture that was happening in American society. It was heavy, it was loud, it was dangerous, it was completely rock and roll. Above all else, it was the blues. It was sadness.
3: The album was quite light on later to be considered Fogerty classics, but it still sold pretty well and more than justified Fantasy Records continuing to support them.
1: But he got a mixed response. A lot of people understood and appreciated what they were trying to do, while other people were a little bit, what the hell is going on here? But they did have a hit with Suzy Q,

0: a cover of Suzy Q, which I think I'm right in saying is the only time Creedence had a hit with someone else's song outside of John Fogerty. And they also did a really good cover of Screaming Joe Hawkins' I Put a Spell on You.
1: Trial.
0: So there was certainly enough on the album to catch enough people's attention to suggest that here was a band doing something different, but in a good way, not in a negative way.
2: The next year would become pivotal in CCR's success.
1: Trial.
2: 1969 was a year that marked an entire generation in America. The babies from the years of World War II were now young adults and had a unique vision about their future and the world.
3: As the MC5 put it, 69 American terminal stasis, the air's so thick it's like drowning in molasses. You know, the Stooges sang, it's 1969, okay, across the USA.
4: I wish I could say that I lived in 1969. I mean, it's like, if ever a year evoked people's imagination, it has to be that. The amount of stories, the idea that 12 months could contain as much as it did.
3: Here's a bit of the bleeding obvious. It came right after 1968. And what happened in 1968? Dr. Martin Luther King assassinated. Bobby Kennedy assassinated. You know, escalation of the Vietnam War. The riot in Chicago where, the police smashed several shades of used food out of peaceful demonstrators at the Democratic convention. Nixon was elected. 1969, he took office.
4: You're talking about Woodstock. You're talking about the moment that the Vietnam War absolutely went south. Man landing on the moon. Everything was happening in the States. It was the height of the civil rights movement. I mean, just like if ever there was a fracture, a disjuncture between an idyllic period and the nightmare that came afterward, it would have had to have been 1969.
1: Trial.
4: And the music was just so incredible.
0: 1969 will always be regarded as one of the pivotal years in the 20th century. Pivotal years in the development of rock music.
1: Trial.
0: Because Woodstock happened. And it was suddenly peace, love, and understanding everywhere. Everybody wanted to be a part of this scene. There were so many exciting young bands coming out.
1: Trial.
0: And you had the likes of Led Zeppelin and Black Sabbath and Deep Purple beginning to make their mark. You had Vanilla Fudge beginning to make their mark and Iron Butterfly. So many bands were coming through at the time. It was a melting pot.
1: Trial.
0: Anything was possible. And I think 69 opened up the horizons for people because a lot of people realized and believed we can play anything we want.
1: Trial.
0: We can do anything we want. The album format was starting to happen, which meant that you didn't have to rely just on 3-minute singles. You could now do 15, 20-minute songs if you wanted to. There was nothing stopping you. So everything was starting to happen.
4: Creedence had this kind of sound, this anger, and a soul that was so of its era, so of its time. John Fogerty, he wasn't just a great songwriter. He was a voice for an absolute generation, a disadvantaged one. Not just the kids who were out at Woodstock, but also the ones that had gone to fight in the war as well.
3: And it's rarely acknowledged nowadays, though it was obvious at the time, what a great political songwriter John Fogerty was. I mean, a song like, say, Run Through the Jungle was massively popular with the troops in Vietnam.
4: I mean, he spoke for people that weren't popular at the time, people that went over and they were confronted by a so-called police action that they didn't necessarily want to be a part of. I mean, the draft just wasn't criminal. It wasn't just wrong. It was also unfair to a lot of people that he spoke for them as well. I think is what made him just so powerful an artist. And that's why his song, his voice just still resonates today. It's because he was a legend and he was in a field of one.
0: Creedence really threw themselves headlong and said, you know what? We can have success on our own terms because people want bands who were not prepared to compromise. And Creedence weren't compromising. They were doing exactly what John Fogerty envisioned them doing and exactly what the rest of them were happy to do. And as Fogerty once said, I'm not prepared to go back to filling gas at a pump station. I want to be out there making money from touring and making records.
2: Their second album, Bayou Country, became a number 7 platinum hit. It would be the first of several hit albums and singles for the next 3 years of their career. The single Proud Mary
1: peaked
2: at number 2 on the national Billboard charts. This single will become the group's most covered song, including a cover by Ike and Tina Turner.
0: Proud Mary was

0: the real breakthrough with Creedence in terms of being a John Fogerty song that got them into the charts on their own terms. It was apparently written by him 2 days after he left National Service, so it was very much fresh in his mind. And he's talked about Proud Mary in terms of, I was a washerwoman I knew called Mary, so I just used her name. But it also set the scene of the style, the anthemic, simple choruses
1: which
0: Creedence made their own over such a long period of time. Simple melody, but well constructed and well played, and importantly, well produced. You don't listen to Proud Mary now and you think, production lets it down, it's a really good song. You actually listen to it, the production is of its time, and it's timeless. It's almost done live in the studio.

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Please say that you'll hold me, say that you'll stay and hold my hand along the way. Say that you'll hold me, say that you'll never.

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Can you make all the same excuses that you made before? Can you find self-worth to break new earth? Do you still care anymore? And please say that you'll love me. Say that you'll stay. Keep me warm along the way. Say that you'll love me. Say that.

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1: Happy.

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